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5: Here's your 97.7 Jack FM forecast. Lows level off around 64 tonight under mainly clear skies. Winds out of the southeast around 5 miles per hour. Mainly sunny skies again tomorrow. Daytime highs approaching 88. Partly cloudy tomorrow night. Thunderstorms likely. Lows around 73. Daytime highs approaching 93 Monday with a slight chance of thunderstorms. 81. Ample sunshine expected Tuesday. Take a look at the extended forecast, 80 Wednesday, 84 Thursday, and 85 on Friday. I'm Staff Meteorologist Paul Trombley. Right now, 84.
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1: Here's your 97.7 Jack FM forecast. Lows level off around 64 tonight under mainly clear skies. Winds out of the southeast around 5 miles per hour. Mainly sunny skies again tomorrow. Daytime highs approaching 88. Partly cloudy tomorrow night. Thunderstorms likely. Lows around 73. Daytime highs approaching 93 Monday with a slight chance of thunderstorms. 81. Ample sunshine expected Tuesday. Take a look at the extended forecast. 80 Wednesday, 84 Thursday, and 85 on Friday. I'm Staff Meteorologist Paul Trombley. Right now, 84.
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Isn't that what Sheryl Crow's ex-boyfriend used to play?

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2: Here's your 97.7 Jack FM forecast. Lows level off around 64 tonight under mainly clear skies. Winds out of the southeast around 5 miles per hour. Mainly sunny skies again tomorrow. Daytime highs approaching 88. Partly cloudy tomorrow night. Thunderstorms likely. Lows around 73. Daytime highs approaching 93 Monday with a slight chance of thunderstorms. 81, ample sunshine expected Tuesday. Take a look at the extended forecast. 80 Wednesday, 84 Thursday, and 85 on Friday. I'm staff meteorologist Paul Trombley. Currently, it's 82 degrees.
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2: From the people who brought you It's the Dog Park comes.
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0: mainly sunny skies again tomorrow. Daytime highs approaching 88. Partly cloudy tomorrow night. Thunderstorms likely. Lows around 73. Daytime highs approaching 93 Monday with a slight chance of thunderstorms. 81, ample sunshine expected Tuesday. Take a look at the extended forecast. 80 Wednesday, 84 Thursday, and 85 on Friday. I'm Staff Meteorologist Paul Trombley. Currently, it's 82 degrees.
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3: Here is your 97.7 Jack FM forecast. Lows level off around 64 tonight under mainly clear skies. Winds out of the southeast around 5 miles per hour. Mainly sunny skies again tomorrow. Daytime highs approaching 88. Partly cloudy tomorrow night. Thunderstorms likely. Lows around 73. Daytime highs approaching 93 Monday with a slight chance of thunderstorms. 81. Ample sunshine expected Tuesday. Take a look at the extended forecast. 80 Wednesday, 84 Thursday, and 85 on Friday. I'm Staff Meteorologist Paul Trombley. Right now, it's 79 degrees.
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0: Uh-oh, the music stopped on Jack FM. 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
3: Here's your 97.7 Jack FM forecast. Lows level off around 64 tonight under mainly clear skies. Winds out of the southeast around 5 miles per hour. Mainly sunny skies again tomorrow. Daytime highs approaching 88. Partly cloudy tomorrow night. Thunderstorms likely. Lows around 73. Daytime highs approaching 93 Monday with a slight chance of thunderstorms. 81, ample sunshine expected Tuesday. Take a look at the extended forecast. 80 Wednesday, 84 Thursday, and 85 on Friday. I'm Staff Meteorologist Paul Trombley. Right now, it's 79 degrees.
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5: Here's your 97.7 Jack FM forecast. Lows level off around 64 tonight under mainly clear skies. Winds out of the southeast around 5 miles per hour. Mainly sunny skies again tomorrow. Daytime highs approaching 88. Partly cloudy tomorrow night. Thunderstorms likely. Lows around 73. Daytime highs approaching 93 Monday with a slight chance of thunderstorms. 81. Ample sunshine expected Tuesday. Take a look at the extended forecast. 80 Wednesday, 84 Thursday, and 85 on Friday. I'm staff meteorologist Paul Trombley. Right now, it's 75 degrees.
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7: Here's your 97.7 Jack FM forecast. Lows level off around 64 tonight under mainly clear skies. Winds out of the southeast around 5 miles per hour. Mainly sunny skies again tomorrow. Daytime highs approaching 88. Partly cloudy tomorrow night. Thunderstorms likely. Lows around 73. Daytime highs approaching 93 Monday with a slight chance of thunderstorms. 81. Ample sunshine expected Tuesday. Take a look at the extended forecast. 80 Wednesday, 84 Thursday, and 85 on Friday. I'm staff meteorologist Paul Trombley. Right now, it's 75 degrees.
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5: Here is your 97.7 Jack FM forecast. Lows level off around 64 tonight under mainly clear skies. Winds out of the southeast around 5 miles per hour. Mainly sunny skies again tomorrow. Daytime highs approaching 88. Partly cloudy tomorrow night. Thunderstorms likely. Lows around 73. Daytime highs approaching 93 Monday with a slight chance of thunderstorms. 81, ample sunshine expected Tuesday. Take a look at the extended forecast. 80 Wednesday, 84 Thursday, and 85 on Friday. I'm staff meteorologist Paul Trombley. Right now, it's 75 degrees.
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3: Here's your 97.7 Jack FM forecast. Lows level off around 64 tonight under mainly clear skies. Winds out of the southeast around 5 miles per hour. Mainly sunny skies again tomorrow. Daytime highs approaching 88. Partly cloudy tomorrow night. Thunderstorms likely. Lows around 73. Daytime highs approaching 93 Monday with a slight chance of thunderstorms. 81, ample sunshine expected Tuesday. Take a look at the extended forecast. 80 Wednesday, 84 Thursday, and 85 on Friday. I'm Staff Meteorologist Paul Trombley. Right now, it's 75 degrees.
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2: Here's your 97.7 Jack FM forecast. Lows level off around 64 overnight under mainly clear skies. Winds out of the south around 5 miles per hour. Lots of sunshine again Sunday. Daytime highs approaching 88. Thunderstorms likely Sunday night. Lows dip down to about 73. Partly cloudy skies. Daytime highs approaching 93 Monday with a chance for storms. 81, ample sunshine expected Tuesday. Take a look at the extended forecast. 80 Wednesday, 85 Thursday, and 84 on Friday. I'm Staff Meteorologist Paul Trombley. Currently 73.
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3: Here's your 97.7 Jack FM forecast. Lows level off around 64 overnight under mainly clear skies. Winds out of the south around 5 miles per hour. Lots of sunshine again Sunday. Daytime highs approaching 88. Thunderstorms likely Sunday night. Lows dip down to about 73. Partly cloudy skies. Daytime highs approaching 93 Monday with a chance for storms. 81. Ample sunshine expected Tuesday. Taking a look at the extended forecast. 80 Wednesday, 85 Thursday, and 84 on Friday. I'm staff meteorologist Paul Trombley. Currently 73.
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2: 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Lows level off around 64 overnight under mainly clear skies. Winds out of the south around 5 miles per hour. Mainly clear skies Sunday. Daytime highs approaching 88. Partly cloudy skies Sunday night. Storms likely. Lows level off around 73. High temperatures reach up to 93 Monday with a chance of thunderstorms. 81. Bright sunshine expected Tuesday. Looking further out, 80 Wednesday, 85 Thursday, and 84 on Friday. I'm Staff Meteorologist Paul Trombley. Currently, it's 70 degrees.
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2: 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Lows level off around 64 overnight under mainly clear skies. Winds out of the south around 5 miles per hour. Mainly clear skies Sunday. Daytime highs approaching 88. Partly cloudy skies Sunday night. Storms likely. Lows level off around 73. High temperatures reach up to 93 Monday with a chance of thunderstorms. 81, bright sunshine expected Tuesday. Looking further out, 80 Wednesday, 85 Thursday, and 84 on Friday. I'm Staff Meteorologist Paul Trombley. Currently, it's 70 degrees.
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2: Here's your 97.7 Jack FM forecast. Lows dip down to about 63 overnight under partly cloudy skies. Winds out of the south, around 5 miles per hour. Highs level off around 88 Sunday. Sunshine mixed with clouds at times. Mainly clear skies, Sunday night, chance of thunderstorms. Lows level off around 71. Highs level off around 94 Monday, with a chance of thunderstorms. 81, bright sunshine expected Tuesday. Looking at the long range, 80 Wednesday, 85 Thursday, and 84 on Friday. I'm staff meteorologist Paul Trombley. Currently, it's 68 degrees.
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2: Here is your 97.7 Jack FM forecast. Lows dip down to about 63 overnight under partly cloudy skies. Winds out of the south around 5 miles per hour. Highs level off around 88 Sunday. Sunshine mixed with clouds at times. Mainly clear skies Sunday night. Chance of thunderstorms. Lows level off around 71. Highs level off around 94 Monday with a chance of thunderstorms. 81 bright sunshine expected Tuesday. Looking at the long range, 80 Wednesday, 85 Thursday, and 84 on Friday. I'm Staff Meteorologist Paul Trombley. Currently, it's 68 degrees.
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2: Here's your 97.7 Jack FM forecast. Lows dip down to about 63 overnight under partly cloudy skies. Winds out of the south around 5 miles per hour. Highs level off around 88 Sunday. Sunshine mixed with clouds at times. Mainly clear skies Sunday night. Chance of thunderstorms. Lows level off around 71. Highs level off around 94 Monday with a chance of thunderstorms. 81 bright sunshine expected Tuesday. Looking at the long range, 80 Wednesday, 85 Thursday, and 84 on Friday. I'm staff meteorologist Paul Trombley. Right now, 68.
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8: Here's your 97.7 Jack FM forecast. Lows dip down to about 63 overnight under partly cloudy skies. Winds out of the south around 5 miles per hour. Highs level off around 88 Sunday. Sunshine mixed with clouds at times. Mainly clear skies Sunday night. Chance of thunderstorms. Lows level off around 71. Highs level off around 94 Monday with a chance of thunderstorms. 81 bright sunshine expected Tuesday. Looking at the long range, 80 Wednesday, 85 Thursday, and 84 on Friday. I'm Staff Meteorologist Paul Trombley. Right now, 68.
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6: Here's your 97.7 Jack FM forecast. Lows dip down to about 63 overnight under partly cloudy skies. Winds out of the south around 5 miles per hour. Highs level off around 88 Sunday. Sunshine mixed with clouds at times. Mainly clear skies Sunday night. Chance of thunderstorms. Lows level off around 71. Highs level off around 94 Monday with a chance of thunderstorms. 81 bright sunshine expected Tuesday. Looking at the long range, 80 Wednesday, 85 Thursday, and 84 on Friday. I'm Staff Meteorologist Paul Trombley. Currently, it's 66 degrees.
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5: Here is your 97.7 Jack FM forecast. Lows dip down to about 63 overnight under partly cloudy skies. Winds out of the south around 5 miles per hour. Highs level off around 88 Sunday. Sunshine mixed with clouds at times. Mainly clear skies, Sunday night, chance of thunderstorms. Lows level off around 71. Highs level off around 94, Monday, with a chance of thunderstorms. 81, bright sunshine expected Tuesday. Looking at the long range, 80 Wednesday, 85 Thursday, and 84 on Friday. I'm Staff Meteorologist Paul Trombley. Currently, it's 66 degrees.
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2: And I'm Greg Johnson. This week, how a genetic test can help you take control of your health.
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4: Despite the achievements of modern medicine, we're still battling various conditions. Lupus, for example, has continued to plague society, and cases are on the rise. It's a chronic and complex autoimmune condition where a person's immune system attacks their own healthy tissue. But while the physical toll is obvious, Natasha Cunningham says lupus is also a serious threat to a patient's emotional health, and treatment needs to address it.
9: It's really important to think about a multimodal approach to treating lupus because it is such a complex condition. And so the medications that exist can be helpful for preventing flares of the disease, but they don't necessarily manage all aspects of what it's like to live with lupus. And living with lupus, 75% of people with lupus have pretty significant fatigue. About 30 to 40% of them have significant mental health symptoms like anxiety and depression.
4: Cunningham is a Red Cedar Distinguished Professor and Associate Professor in the Department of Family Medicine at Michigan State University. She says there are a few reasons for the high risk of mental health issues associated with lupus. For one, the condition is more common in females who already are twice as likely to develop depression.
9: And I study youth, so teens, young adults, and there's already an increasing vulnerability of developing anxiety and depression in that adolescent, young adult population as well. What further complicates things for people who are managing a complex condition like lupus is there's potential diagnostic uncertainty, there's burden associated with managing a very complex condition, fears about the future. There's also, for some people, a neuropsychiatric manifestation of lupus. So in severe cases of lupus, which youth with lupus are more vulnerable to experiencing, there can actually be a measurable impact on symptoms like anxiety and depression, which can actually be part of the disease.
4: Thankfully, these symptoms can be successfully treated using therapeutic interventions. 10 years ago, Cunningham began developing a program for young adults with lupus that would address all aspects of this disease. It's called the Treatment and Education Approach for Childhood Onset Lupus, or TEACH. She created the TEACH program to fill the gap often found in lupus treatment and finally address the behavioral health side of this disease.
9: Many kids diagnosed with lupus, despite the fact that we know that they have elevated rates of anxiety and depression, they are oftentimes not referred for behavioral health care. And so many of these children suffer and sometimes suffer in silence, and they're not always appropriately identified and referred for care. So within the pediatric rheumatology landscape, there has been more movement towards integrating mental health screening into the context of pediatric rheumatological care. And myself with other colleagues, we've been a really vocal part of developing mental health guidelines for managing mental health in the context of pediatric rheumatological care.
4: The TEACH program is a 6-week intervention that gives patients the tools to carry with them throughout their lives.
9: It's delivered individually, so an interventionist who's a trained pediatric behavioral health provider meets with the young adult or child, in addition to having some engagement with their caregivers, over the course of 6 weekly, 1-hour long sessions. And what kids learn is strategies to manage kind of physical health and mental health symptoms. So many of the strategies are based on cognitive behavioral strategies for managing depression and for fatigue and insomnia and pain symptoms as well. And we also employ mindfulness meditation strategies. And so we do some education about how health symptoms can affect functioning and how changing how people think and how that can impact how they feel. So if they have kind of negative thoughts, we work on reframing them into more neutral or positive thoughts.
4: The TEACH program is a 6-week intervention that gives patients the tools to carry with them throughout their lives.
9: So we don't want people to overdo things because that can make them vulnerable to feeling worse. We don't want them to underdo things, because then they can just get sort of sedentary and also feel worse in that state. So we teach them how to kind of achieve an optimal balance and control. And a lot of the sleep hygiene recommendations, they're simple, but they're really effective and powerful. The biggest thing, if we can get screens out of teens' rooms at bedtime, that can make a huge impact on improving their quality of sleep.
4: Cunningham says sleep is a big focus because a majority of kids with lupus have extreme levels of fatigue. It's one of the most common symptoms and can impact so many aspects of their lives.
9: And what we have found is by increasing their sleep hygiene strategy, so teaching them healthy ways to engage in sleep, we can really help improve their fatigue symptoms. And a lot of kids with lupus, they nap, and they nap a lot. And when you're exhausted, we understand why you would do that. But what we really try to encourage kids to do is actually limit their napping. And if they need to, kind of keeping it as limited as possible, but really engaging in a healthy sleep pattern where they're sleeping most of their sleep during their nighttime sleep cycle. And so making some adjustments like that really can have a pretty profound impact on how people feel, which has been one of the biggest wins of this study, to kind of take one of the most common symptoms they experience and help them to kind of get it under control and better manage it.
4: Isabella Kalindris began experiencing some of this extreme fatigue in high school. While she thought volleyball was the cause of pain in her hands, there was no answer for why she could barely make it through the school day without a nap. Still, it took a while to find a physician who took her symptoms seriously.
10: The first doctor I visited dismissed it completely, said, oh, you know, you're just tired, maybe try getting more sleep. But I knew something wasn't really right. Like, it just felt like there was more beyond the classical fatigue or pain. So I went in for a second opinion with a different doctor. I had to beg my mom to take me into another doctor. And that doctor ran some labs. And that's when they saw that, you know, oh, there's actually something going on.
4: Kalindris was put on an anti-inflammatory medication, and that's where the treatment ended. Not only was she still in pain, but Kalindris began experiencing the mental toll of lupus, all while trying to navigate the ups and downs of teenage life. During one of her routine checkups, a researcher came into the room and introduced Kalindris to the TEACH program. Her mom really encouraged her to give it a shot, and Kalindris was open to trying anything that could help.
10: I felt like I was experiencing some negative thoughts around my condition and some shame, I would say. So I just thought, okay, maybe talking to someone about this, a professional, might help if I don't feel comfortable talking to my peers about this.
4: The program helped Kalindris understand just how strong the connection is between her mind and body and how to use it to her advantage.
10: It's such an amazing thing how your mind can work directly related to your symptoms. So I don't experience the pain that I did at the very beginning. I remember I would wake up in the morning and I wouldn't be able to hold like a mug because my hands would feel so stiff and so painful. And honestly, I don't know, but I have not experienced that pain since those early years, I think.
4: At age 24, Kalindris is now on the other side of the TEACH program as a consumer advocate. As great as the sessions were for her, there are still improvements to be made for patients to have the best experience. Calindris is able to offer a unique perspective that helps researchers keep patients at the center of their work.
9: They guide every aspect of our research, from design to, like, how do we get more kids to say yes to this, to how do we adjust this for kids who have unique mental health or healthcare needs. And they are very powerful voices. They truly have lived experience. Many of them also have educational experiences that support doing this work too. And so we develop more powerful and effective interventions guided by the voices of people who have lived this. That's a really important and critical part to doing good science, is engaging people who truly know what it's like to have lupus or other health conditions and letting them lead the way in terms of how to optimize care for other people who are suffering.
10: I think there's a lot of things that only you as a patient would be able to understand. Like I said, some of that stigma of being approached to try to do therapy. Sometimes, you know, that's really intimidating to a lot of folks, this idea of mental health associated with your condition.
4: Cunningham notes that about half of the kids who were approached to try the program said no, meaning the team needs to rethink how they're introducing this initiative.
9: So I think we still have room to improve our way that we approach kids and talk with them about mental health. It's still very stigmatizing, and so there's more work that's really needed there. But what we found is once we got kids engaged, more than 90% of them completed this program. And we all know what it's like to be a teenager. It's usually a pretty draining and busy time. And if you're managing a health condition on top of going to school and other activities. So to me, that was a tremendous success to see and a lot of these kids had never before interacted with a pediatric behavioral health provider. So that was really incredible. And another thing we learned was that kids improved, but oftentimes at the end of the sixth session, some of them were open to kind of getting additional mental health support outside of the context of the study, which I also saw as a tremendous win and an indication that we have done some really strong work in terms of addressing some of the stigma and just normalizing, really, anyone who's dealing with a complex health condition like lupus can really use a battery of skills to help support them in their journey.
4: You can find more information about Natasha Cunningham, Isabella Calindris, and the TEACH program on our website, radiohealthjournal.org. Our executive producer is Amira Zaveri. I'm Kristen Farah.
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2: Optimization seems to be the newest buzzword. People are no longer willing to settle for good enough. We want to know the best ways to optimize every aspect of our lives. For our health, the common diet and exercise tips will get us at least halfway to our healthiest selves, a little more for those who maintain a consistent regimen. But Dr. Pooya Yazdi says even the full benefits of diet and exercise can't be unlocked without knowing the most foundational part of who you are, your genetics.
3: If you're trying to maximize your health and you're not taking into account your genetic data, you're probably going to get maybe 50, 60, 70% tops on the way there. And it's, you know, it's a little bit of a range over there. But the reason for that is it turns out, like, genetics is an important part of what makes you you. You know, that's the reason you kind of look alike, like your relatives. It's the reason why some people do well on some drug and some people don't do well on other drugs, why some people work well on some kinds of food and other people don't work on some kinds of food.
2: Yazdi is the chief science and medical officer at SelfDecode, a personalized health platform. It offers various genetic testing for users to tailor their lifestyle based on their genes. Yazdi says it's important to know this information because there are health factors that even the best diet and exercise program can't fix.
3: The example I always give people is, turns out that some people, regardless of how well they eat, how much they exercise, are at risk for cardiovascular disease. They're at risk for getting heart attacks, strokes, and things like that. And that's purely from their genetics.
2: So someone could be doing everything right and have no idea their effort isn't lowering their risk. Our genetics can make us vulnerable to various health conditions that we could have no idea about until either getting tested or falling ill.
3: From a pure like wellness perspective, which is not, you know, necessarily like a medical perspective, genetics also does a lot of stuff when it comes to like what kind of diet you should theoretically do, what kind of supplements you can take. There's data out there that, you know, some people, for instance, like here's as an example, you always hear this debate whether eating high salty diets is bad for you when it comes to hypertension, to high blood pressure. Well, it turns out it's actually genetic driven. That's why there's this been debate for the last 23 years, because they do one study and they find it, do another study and not find it. And it just turns out that certain people, because of their genetics, are more predisposed to, you know, get salt-induced hypertension. Once again, this is not something you can test for without doing your genetic data.
2: But while everyone could benefit from genetic testing, most of the time it's not covered by insurance, which means that right now, being able to fully understand your own personal makeup is a luxury reserved for those who can afford it. SelfDecode offers various reports, but their one test that does a full genome sequence can cost between $1,000 and $3,000. For many Americans struggling with the rising costs of everyday life, this may not fit into the budget. However, Yazdi says that for those who can afford it, it's a worthy investment to figure out how your genetics are influencing your life.
3: I feel pretty confident that if you ask most leading physicians at leading academic centers, experts, most of them admit this thing is very important, everyone should get it done. I think everybody in America, in the world, should get a PGX test or a genetic test, find out what drugs are. It's literally some of the most common medications. Just had, you know, a couple friends I've been told about this, and, you know, lo and behold, they, you know, oh, whoa, yeah, it turns out my genetic testing told me I don't do well with statins. I knew it. I could never take statins. I was getting muscle aches all the time, right? So now the, you know, their doctor can prescribe a better medication for them.
2: And this information can give you much more insights than how your body reacts to different drugs. SelfDecode focuses on a person's whole lifestyle, not just purely pharmaceutical interventions.
3: The ideal, what we want to do for a lot of people is you come in, you get your testing done, and you find out what kind of like lifestyle adjustments you should be doing, what kind of supplements you can take, what kind of diet you can take, exercise, what foods to eat, right? A lot of times what customers want is something different than you're getting from your doctor. They don't just want to know you're healthy, you're good to go, you're not dying, get out the door. A lot of times they're trying to optimize their health, right? And a lot of times this is around about like what supplements I could take, what vitamins I could take, should I do yoga and stuff like that. And so we have a lot of that holistic approach of where we're trying to make this both a wellness product and a medical product.
2: The reports are structured so that someone can both share it with their doctor and be able to understand and implement it on their own. In a previous segment, we've talked about how your genes can predict many of your life outcomes. However, the field is limited to our current knowledge, and since many early studies were mostly done on European men, researchers are still working to close the information gap in other populations.
3: When it comes to genetics, one of the big problems is a lot of times, this was a problem why people think we shouldn't have done genetics until recently. A lot of times the accuracy of your calls decreased when you went outside of a European population. And that's because almost all the studies, huge studies early on, were done in European populations of Caucasians, both men and women, but, you know. And so we've all developed a lot of technology to make this more transferable. So our risk scores have been validated against other populations. Now, it turns out there's still a problem, which is sometimes recommendations are based on like large studies that were conducted in European populations, which are not as well known in other populations. So part of our process here is to spend a fair bit of time doing the research to try to make sure we're giving the most accurate recommendations out there.
2: Yazdi says AI has been invaluable to this mission by finding the existing gaps. SelfDecode has also been able to use their customers' data to improve the accuracy of their reports.
3: Part of the process is we actually created an ancestry model, for instance. It's a very good ancestry model. Now, we don't make a lot of money ancestry, so, you know. But the reason we did it is because this allowed us in order to make better predictions for non-European populations. It's gotten very, very good. The last iteration we had, it was like about 5% difference, which is not a lot, right? We're expecting this to keep going down and down through each iteration. You know, we're hoping next year it's even less than 5%, and at some point it'll be perfect close.
2: But just because SelfDecode is doing it, that doesn't mean every other company is too. Which is why it's important to ask these questions before you buy a test kit. And though there are many different options to choose from when deciding what information you want to learn, Yazdi believes the real game changer is getting a whole genome sequencing report.
3: Now we're, you know, sequencing your entire genome, every single base pair you have, you know, and then using AI to figure out not just, you know, if you're at risk for certain things, what diet and exercise, but really going in through the small, like little variant, like maybe you have a gene that's knocked out and only a handful of people have this on the planet or something like that. But what does this gene do? In theory, then what can this possibly do when it comes to your health? And so this would not be possible without AI. It would have taken each, like a team of us to analyze this thing, make a report out of it, and send it out there and be charging the patient $10,000.
2: But AI has made the process much faster and cheaper.
3: And I think this is really going to be a game changer, especially because part of our product offering is we're going to hook it up so that, you know, it also knows all your other health data, what your lab tests are, like, you know, you can give it all that information. It has your genetic. Then you can ask it questions, right? It's like when you go to OpenAI and ask health questions, right? Or Claude, when you ask health questions. The idea is now it's going to have access to all your data with all your risks and everything else in a manner which the AI doesn't hallucinate on things, can actually answer your questions. And I think this is going to be a real game changer.
2: The idea is for users to build their own personal health chart that continually updates throughout their life. And as SelfDecode gets access to new tests and information, they can plug it directly into your data to see more aspects of your health than ever before.
3: It's going to be a lifelong product that's going to keep getting better and better as the AIs get better, as our knowledge of genetics gets better, as our databases get better, and so on. But I do think we're finally at the point where I think this is a product you can start using today to optimize your health. And, you know, 2 years, 3 years from now, you'll wonder how you actually did anything health-related before this came out.
2: You can find more information about Dr. Pooya Yazdi and all of our guests on our website, radiohealthjournal.org. Our writer-producer is Kristen Farah. Our production manager is Jason Dickey. I'm Greg Johnson.
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19: Medical notes this week. Will humans soon be able to regrow limbs? Scientists have successfully regenerated bones and ligaments by using the body's own natural healing response. After comparing the genetic responses of different animals, scientists found that certain pathways, present even in humans, can be activated to promote cell reproduction and rebuilding rather than just scarring. This discovery provides a roadmap for future regenerative medicine, hoping to one day access these dormant human capabilities to treat catastrophic injuries. The research is published in Nature Communications. You may learn more from mistakes than from a perfect success. A study published in Nature discovered a hidden brain pathway that peaks specifically when we make a mistake that is almost correct. These error signals provide feedback that allows the brain to fine-tune its skills much faster than when it receives a simple pass-fail result. This new understanding could help educators and clinicians develop better strategies for neurorehabilitation and high-performance training. And finally, your morning cup of coffee may be more important than you think. According to a study published in Nutrients, caffeine and its metabolites act as a biological brake on a major inflammatory pathway linked to age-related diseases like hypertension and heart disease. People who drank more caffeine had lower levels of the inflammatory proteins that drive arterial stiffness and cognitive decline over time. This research suggests that regular coffee consumption may offer long-term protective benefits as we age. And that's Medical Notes this week. I'm Mayan Vasta Betancourt.
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5: 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What these words say about our culture today. I'm Marty Peterson.
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3: Every city has a memory. You can see it in the old brick building that's been turned into apartments, the office tower that sits half empty, or the new development that seemed to rise overnight where a smaller building used to stand. We tend to think of construction as a sign of progress, but do you ever ask, when we keep building, what are we actually building toward? That question has become harder to ignore as more Americans worry about higher energy bills and general upkeep costs of their home.
2: This whole epiphany going on, we're seeing the commercial landlords really starting to reevaluate their development because people don't really, really want, it's not a we're not offering a high quality of life when we pack people into these extremely high density buildings and cities. So I'm not surprised at all to see so many people realizing that without their outdoor space in their day, they can't deal with these stresses.
3: That's Teresa Cody, an architect and author.

0: of Rebuilding Earth, Designing Eco-Conscious Habitats for Humans. She's also the former president and founding partner of a Vancouver-based architecture firm. Through her work, Cody has looked closely at how modern construction is shaped by the economics behind it. In short, she says we often build around profit instead of long-term need.
1: The key driver is production and capital. So all we're doing is building more to make more money. And it's a false economy because we don't account for the cost of the goods and services that the earth provides us. We just put those in as a zero. And we have currently overbuilt by 20%. So we now have 1.2 housing units for every family unit in China, North America, and Europe.
0: That model matters because construction isn't just about the final building. It's also about the materials extracted, manufactured, transported, and eventually thrown away. The U.S. Environmental Protection Agency estimates that construction and demolition debris accounts for hundreds of millions of tons of waste in this country, more than twice the amount of municipal solid waste generated in a year.
1: Probably the most damaging material that we use is aluminum. Aluminum has such a high embodied energy that 25% of the world's hydroelectric capacity is dedicated to the production of aluminum. And we keep producing new aluminum because it's a big business. I know we all think we are because we recycle aluminum cans, but a lot of aluminum is used in buildings. When you look at a skyscraper, all those frames on the windows are aluminum. So we are not recycling the aluminum because there's a big business around new aluminum.
0: Construction will always be a vital part of the world economy. People need homes, schools, hospitals, transit stations, and workplaces. The question is whether these places are being built in a way that actually serves people and their surrounding environments. Cody points to Vancouver, her home city, as one example of what more balanced development can look like.
1: What is happening here is many years ago we rejected freeways. So we don't have freeways ripping through a city. In fact, we have one viaduct, one tiny little viaduct that we're about to tear down. So we've understood for a long time that people need to be on the ground, communities need to connect, and freeways destroy those links. We are also starting to see an allowance for a community deciding to take lanes and roads out and plant them as community gardens, and the city is supporting that. We're also starting to see a move away from the skyscraper, which is an old model of building, towards what they call the missing middle. That's the 2-3-4-story housing office community, human scale development, that people get the density that single family homes maybe don't give you, but the privacy in the garden space and the connection to each other that skyscrapers don't give you.
0: This is where the conversation about sustainable design can get more complicated. A city doesn't have to be full of skyscrapers to be dense. Paris is one example. The French capital is known for its mid-rise buildings, many of them around six stories or less, yet it remains one of the most densely populated major cities in Europe. She says that kind of design challenges the assumption that taller is always more efficient.
1: There were some experiments done mostly in Asia where they looked at skyscraper on its side, and they found that the density was just about the same when you packed the city with 6-to-8-story building, you did not need as much space between the buildings, and more of the building was habitable. So that's why cities like Paris have very high density.
0: Skyscrapers can look like the obvious answer to housing demand because they place a lot of people or offices on a small piece of land. But Cody says the full picture includes what it takes to build them, how they use energy, and how they change the street-level experience around them.
1: It has a higher energy use intensity because when you think about it, there is more energy required to get you up and down, to get the water up to you, to control the air pressure, more material required to construct your space because so much space is dedicated to equipment. The skyscraper is not a sustainable form in and of itself as a building.
0: Another piece of this is the makeup of buildings. In recent years, there's been more attention on embodied carbon, or the emissions connected to producing and transporting building materials before a structure is even used. Federal programs have also started to pay more attention to lower carbon materials like concrete, steel, asphalt, and glass.
1: Glass is an interesting product. A lot of people think that because of energy efficiency, we need to reduce the size of our windows. That's not quite true. Glass is very insulating. In fact, it's an insulator. When we coat it, we don't lose heat through it or gain heat through it, depending on the climate. Where we lose and gain heat is through the frames. So we now have many structural glazing systems that don't have the thermal bridging through the frame. So that is allowing us to reshape our buildings using glass.
0: One tool that can help with that decision-making is an Environmental Product Declaration, or EPD. It's a standardized document that gives more information about a product's environmental impact. These disclosures can help architects, developers, and consumers compare materials more clearly.
1: An EPD is a declaration of the product's material sources, transportation energy, production energy, life cycle capacity, so how long will this material last in the building, and what happens to it when it's done. And the manufacturer has to take responsibility for that end of life recycling or reusing or renewing. So it's a completely different concept. And of course, there's a burden on the manufacturers that they don't really want to take on. But it's like food labeling. Once you see a label on your food, you can decide, I don't want this much sugar. I don't want this much fat. This is a better food. Same thing with products. When you start to see a label that tells you how much embodied energy there is in there, what toxic materials there are, and what its lifespan is, you can make a better decision.
0: The way we build is often measured in cost, speed, and square footage. How fast can it go up? How many units can fit? How much will it return? But those numbers don't tell us whether a building will still make sense 30 years from now. It doesn't show how many natural resources were extracted to make it, how much energy it will use, or whether the people inside it will feel connected to the street, the sunlight, or each other. To learn more about this topic and our guest, Teresa Cody, head to viewpointsradio.org. 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
3: 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Many of these terms start online and then show up in classrooms, group chats, and everyday conversation. Linguist Adam Alexic studies why in his book, Algo Speak.
17: An example is the word unalive, which you can't say kill on TikTok, so many people instead say unalive, and now there's And this actually bleeds into offline, and there's kids in middle schools writing essays about Hamlet contemplating unaliving himself. But that's not actually, like, new speak. It's just people finding a new way to express themselves.
3: What makes unalive so striking is that it's no longer just internet shorthand. It's part of young people's vocabulary. Alexic says strange-sounding words are nothing new.
17: One of the first words I ever did on my blog that I started in high school was the word sophomore. I really like this one. It comes from the same roots as the word sophisticated and moron in ancient Greek. So sophomore means wise fool. And that's what I mean when I say I got into it for the fun facts. It's just really cool to see that. But at the same time, it tells you something about how people conceptualize sophomores. There's a little story held within it that people, you know, it is this age where you think you know everything and at the same time you're a little foolish about some things.
3: Language has always been inventive, and every generation leaves its mark. Even centuries-old phrases like wise fool had to start somewhere. Today, the algorithms set by social media companies help decide which words spread, who hears them, and how quickly they become part of everyday language.
17: There's always been, for example, young people identifying with new words as a way to forge their own identity, as a way to differentiate their identity from adults. At the same time, I think algorithms are bringing us these words faster. They're causing the words to form more quickly because they incentivize the creation of echo chambers that then create their own language. And then they open up those echo chambers just enough to allow those words to spread, but they also compound natural human trends. We've always had trends we've always had in groups, but algorithms push that even more.
3: Alexic calls this algo speak, language that comes about not just to dodge online algorithmic censorship, but also from the way algorithms magnify certain trends. Take Riz. It went viral a few years back and spread mostly through memes among Gen Z. But Alexic argues that this branding is misguided and misses the larger point.
17: These labels are made up, Gen Z, millennial. The idea of a social generation didn't exist until the early 1900s, and then over time we begin to think that they're more and more real, and there is no such thing as Gen Z language. In fact, ascribing that label maybe kind of flattens the true stories of where a lot of these words are coming from. In fact, if you go to Wikipedia, you can find pages for Gen Z and Gen Alpha slang. There's no page for millennial slang. There's only a page for 2000 slang. And it's kind of a new thing that we start thinking of slang as such a generational thing. Slang used to be this countercultural kind of phenomenon where it's just not formal language.
3: Where slang comes from matters. Today's terms often draw from African-American English and online subcultures, raising questions about power, credit, and who defines what sounds cool. Emojis are also part of that same system.
17: Emojis are words. I can't emphasize that strongly enough. I mean, words come from the increasing abstraction of pictographs, and emojis are just a new pictograph. It's something, you look at it, it holds meaning. That's a word. Right, and so just like words, emojis evolve meaning over time. We started out with the laughing crying emoji to indicate laughter, but among younger people that became semantically bleached, meaning that it lost its sort of meaning, it became overused, and it became thought of as ironic. So then people moved to the crying emoji, and then that got overused, and people moved to the skull emoji, and then that got overused. Now there's like the heartbreak emoji or the wilting rose emoji. So we're constantly cycling between different words depending on the social context. And words really do evolve meanings, as do emojis.
3: Alexic says that emojis, unlike slang words, have a very limited keyboard of options. So how do companies decide which emojis make the cut onto your phone's keyboard?
17: These emojis are being pushed by algorithms as well. The new meanings I was talking about, the wilting rose and the heartbreak emoji and the skull emoji, those were all popularized through algorithmic trends, and it seems like this cycle of moving through different emojis to express irony, that's accelerating. And you see the same thing with other emojis changing meaning. There's a new trend every other week with somebody trying to popularize some emoji or another. I did a video recently on the gondola emoji and how that was briefly popular on YouTube as a fad. But the thing is, these fads die out. Once your grandmother starts saying skibbity or starts using the skull emoji, it's no longer cool and you want to move on.
3: So what comes next? Alexic says your favorite phrase may feel old in a few months, but the system behind that churn is getting stronger.
17: Individual slang words, I don't think skibbity, for example, is going to stay around. Individual slang words do die out because, again, they're tied to meme lifespans. And I strongly believe that they found the most addicting medium to recommend us content. I don't think that'll be going anywhere for a while. So you can pay attention and start seeing the exact same trends with every new word until we find that more addictive medium. And the trends are that there's an in-group that feels like they have a space to use their language. There's a context collapse where somebody reinterprets that in a new setting. And then the words slowly move across these filter bubbles, echo chambers online, are popularized as broad trends, and then are reused by creators because the creators want to tap into a trend. That is a cycle we will continue seeing over and over again until we move on from the algorithm, which I don't think we will for a minute.
3: It's not really about the specific slang terms themselves, which will always come and go. As social media and AI expand, language change may say less about one generation and more about the machine's filtering culture.
17: These algorithms operate on AI. They're run through large language models, which and they decide how to recommend content based on deep learning. This is AI. And yes, AI, GPT, that kind of stuff is getting more sophisticated. We're seeing more AI recommended content. We're seeing people start to talk more like ChatGPT. All this definitely will influence things. I think the algorithms are also going to get more sophisticated. So words like unalive, which are now also censored, they won't last as long either. If anything, AI is going to get better at identifying words in context. It will never be perfect because AI's representation of language is never perfect. But what you'll see is that it will push people to produce more ways to talk about things they want to talk about faster. And if anything, we're going to have more language change going on.
3: A word like Riz can feel small until you track how far it's traveled. A joke becomes a meme. A meme becomes a shared language. And before long, it's being said by tens of millions of people. To learn more about our guest, Adam Alexic, head to viewpointsradio.org. This story was written and produced by Amira Zaveri. 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
21: This is Viewpoints Explained. I'm Ebony McMorris. Why do some planets have rough surfaces while others are relatively smooth? Researchers at Yale University and the Southwest Research Institute have teamed up to get some more answers. This new study zooms in on why Venus, unlike other nearby planets, looks so much like Earth. In our solar system, Mercury, Venus, Earth, and Mars are all considered to have rocky exteriors. This uneven surface is created when bright, fiery meteors called bolides crash into the planet, leaving behind a crater. Usually, scientists are able to estimate the age of a planet from the number of visible craters. But Venus and Earth don't follow this rule. The reason why Earth has so few craters is simple. Its surface is always changing. Thanks to plate tectonics, Earth is constantly recycling itself. Oceanic crust sinks into the planet's upper mantle and reemerges as new rock formations. This process smooths out any craters left behind by bolides. Scientists once believed that Venus had plate tectonics too, which would have explained the planet's smooth surface. But further research proved that while the planet has some tectonic activity, Venus is too hot and dry to support the same global tectonics as Earth. Now, a new study suggests an alternate theory for Venus's appearance, higher bolide activity. Study researchers explained that because Venus is closer to the Sun, it experienced stronger bolide impacts than Earth, so much so that these explosions superheated Venus's core. This temperature spike is believed to have triggered more volcanic eruptions and could have been strong enough to cover up most of the planet's craters. Despite being about 4.5 billion years old, Venus looks much younger. Its surface age is estimated to be only about 500 million years old. That's Viewpoints Explained for this week. More in a moment.
1: Welcome to Culture Crash, where we examine what's new and old in entertainment. There's a new trend generating big bucks at the box office, short-form comics who are making horror movies. This trend started perhaps in 2017, when Jordan Peele, one half of the hit sketch comedy duo Key & Peele, wrote and directed Get Out. In 2022, YouTubers Danny and Michael Philippou, famous for their horror comedy videos, went mainstream with the Aussie horror film Talk to Me. Zach Cregger, one of the comedians from The Whitest Kids You Know, made Barbarian that same year. And now, in 2026, YouTuber Curry Barker has burst onto the scene with his theatrical debut, the Blumhouse horror film Obsession. Obsession tells the story of a man named Bear, who uses a novelty gift to make a wish that his friend and crush Nikki loved him more than anyone in the world. He's quickly surprised to learn that his wish came true, in a way, and what follows is a truly sinister and unsettling film about power and control in the dating world. Actress Indy Navarette turns in an instantly iconic horror performance as Nikki, a woman trapped in an obsessive love that she never signed up for. In just its opening weekend, the film rang up more than $17 million in ticket sales in the US on a budget of just $1 million. So, what accounts for this stunning success? Well, first and foremost, Get Out, Talk to Me, Barbarian, and Obsession are all well-observed, well-made horror movies made smartly on reasonable budgets. But they also come to audiences from known creators who are doing something new. In an age of so many entertainment options, creators with real connections to fans are maybe best equipped to cut through the noise and motivate people to head to the theaters. Once a debut film is well received, the ground is laid for these filmmakers to launch themselves into rarefied air as name brand directors. Obsession is a fun, small horror movie that's connecting with audiences. It's also almost certainly just the start for a talented young creator with a devoted fan base that's only growing every day. I'm Evan Rook.
2: Pump up the volume.
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6: Here's your 97.7 Jack FM forecast. Sunshine mixed with clouds at times today, with daytime highs approaching 88. Winds out of the south, 5 to 10 miles per hour. Mainly clear skies tonight, chance of thunderstorms. Lows dip down to about 71. Lots of sunshine tomorrow, chance of thunderstorms. Highs level off around 94. Mainly clear skies and dry Tuesday and Wednesday. Low 80s Tuesday, upper 70s by Wednesday. Looking at the long range, 85 Thursday, 84 Friday, and 90 on Saturday. I'm staff meteorologist Paul Trombley. Currently, it's 64 degrees.
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KLGR-FM Redwood Falls, broadcasting live from a dilapidated trailer along the banks of the Minnesota River. 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
2: Here's your 97.7 Jack FM forecast. Sunshine mixed with clouds at times today, with daytime highs approaching 88. Winds out of the south, 5 to 10 miles per hour. Mainly clear skies tonight. Chance of thunderstorms. Lows dip down to about 71. Lots of sunshine tomorrow. Chance of thunderstorms. Highs level off around 94. Mainly clear skies and dry Tuesday and Wednesday. Low 80s Tuesday, upper 70s by Wednesday. Looking at the long range, 85 Thursday, 84 Friday, and 90 on Saturday. I'm Staff Meteorologist Paul Trombley. Right now, it's 65 degrees.
3: With a check of news, I'm Brian Langland. After days of extreme heat and dry conditions, which helped fuel wildfires in northeastern Minnesota, some relief may be on the way. State climatologist Pete Boulay says the heat dome responsible for the hot weather is expected to eventually break down, allowing some cooler Canadian air to move into our state, hopefully starting tomorrow. The heat and the lack of rain have also worsened some drought conditions, particularly in northeastern Minnesota. Boulay says rain is beginning to reach parts of northern Minnesota as the weather pattern starts to shift. Minnesota is projected to finish the current two-year budget cycle with a general fund balance of roughly $3 billion. According to updated figures from Minnesota Management and Budget, Deputy State Budget Director Travis Bunch says the outlook changes in the following biennium. That's a look at news. I'm Brian Langland.
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2: Here is your 97.7 Jack FM forecast. Sunshine mixed with clouds at times today, with daytime highs approaching 88. Winds out of the south, 5 to 10 miles per hour. Mainly clear skies tonight. Chance of thunderstorms. Lows dip down to about 71. Lots of sunshine tomorrow. Chance of thunderstorms. Highs level off around 94. Mainly clear skies and dry Tuesday and Wednesday. Low 80s Tuesday, upper 70s by Wednesday. Looking at the long range, 85 Thursday, 84 Friday, and 90 on Saturday. I'm Staff Meteorologist Paul Trombley. Right now, it's 68 degrees.
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4: With a check of news, I'm Brian Langland. After days of extreme heat and dry conditions, which helped fuel wildfires in northeastern Minnesota, some relief may be on the way. State climatologist Pete Boulay says the heat dome responsible for the hot weather is expected to eventually break down, allowing some cooler Canadian air to move into our state, hopefully starting tomorrow. The heat and the lack of rain have also worsened some drought conditions, particularly in northeastern Minnesota. Boulay says rain is beginning to reach parts of northern Minnesota as the weather pattern starts to shift. Minnesota is projected to finish the current two-year budget cycle with a general fund balance of roughly $3 billion. According to updated figures from Minnesota Management and Budget, Deputy State Budget Director Travis Bunch says the outlook changes in the following biennium. That's a look at news. I'm Brian Langland.
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3: Here is your 97.7 Jack FM forecast. Sunshine mixed with clouds at times today, with daytime highs approaching 88. Winds out of the south, 5 to 10 miles per hour. Mainly clear skies tonight. Chance of thunderstorms. Lows dip down to about 71. Lots of sunshine tomorrow. Chance of thunderstorms. Highs level off around 94. Mainly clear skies and dry Tuesday and Wednesday. Low 80s Tuesday, upper 70s by Wednesday. Looking at the long range, 85 Thursday, 84 Friday, and 90 on Saturday. I'm Staff Meteorologist Paul Trombley. Right now, it's 68 degrees.
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7: Here's your 97.7 Jack FM forecast. Sunshine mixed with clouds at times today, with daytime highs approaching 88. Winds out of the south, 5 to 10 miles per hour. Mainly clear skies tonight. Chance of thunderstorms. Lows dip down to about 71. Lots of sunshine tomorrow. Chance of thunderstorms. Highs level off around 94. Mainly clear skies and dry Tuesday and Wednesday. Low 80s. Tuesday, upper 70s by Wednesday. Looking at the long range, 85 Thursday, 84 Friday, and 90 on Saturday. I'm Staff Meteorologist Paul Trombley. Right now, 75.
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3: Here's your 97.7 Jack FM forecast. Sunshine mixed with clouds at times today, with daytime highs approaching 88. Winds out of the south, 5 to 10 miles per hour. Mainly clear skies tonight, chance of thunderstorms. Lows dip down to about 71. Lots of sunshine tomorrow, chance of thunderstorms. Highs level off around 94. Mainly clear skies and dry Tuesday and Wednesday. Low 80s Tuesday, upper 70s by Wednesday. Looking at the long range, 85 Thursday, 84 Friday, and 90 on Saturday. I'm Staff Meteorologist Paul Trombley. Right now, 79.
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2: Severe weather can happen at any time, and here at KLGR, we want to keep you informed when severe weather happens. 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
3: Here's your 97.7 Jack FM forecast. Sunshine mixed with clouds at times today, with daytime highs approaching 88. Winds out of the south, 5 to 10 miles per hour. Mainly clear skies tonight. Chance of thunderstorms. Lows dip down to about 71. Lots of sunshine tomorrow. Chance of thunderstorms. Highs level off around 94. Mainly clear skies and dry Tuesday and Wednesday. Low 80s Tuesday, upper 70s by Wednesday. Looking at the long range, 85 Thursday, 84 Friday, and 90 on Saturday. I'm Staff Meteorologist Paul Trombley. Right now, 79.
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7: Here's your 97.7 Jack FM forecast. Sunshine mixed with clouds at times today, with daytime highs approaching 88. Winds out of the south, 5 to 10 miles per hour. Mainly clear skies tonight. Chance of thunderstorms. Lows dip down to about 71. Lots of sunshine tomorrow. Chance of thunderstorms. Highs level off around 94. Mainly clear skies and dry Tuesday and Wednesday. Low 80s Tuesday, upper 70s by Wednesday. Looking at the long range, 85 Thursday, 84 Friday, and 90 on Saturday. I'm Staff Meteorologist Paul Trombley. Right now, it's 81 degrees.
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6: Here's your 97.7 Jack FM forecast. Sunshine mixed with clouds at times today, with daytime highs approaching 88. Winds out of the south, 5 to 10 miles per hour. Mainly clear skies tonight. Chance of thunderstorms. Lows dip down to about 71. Lots of sunshine tomorrow. Chance of thunderstorms. Highs level off around 94. Mainly clear skies and dry Tuesday and Wednesday. Low 80s Tuesday, upper 70s by Wednesday. Looking at the long range, 85 Thursday, 84 Friday, and 90 on Saturday. I'm staff meteorologist Paul Trombley. Right now, it's 81 degrees.
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4: Here is your 97.7 Jack FM forecast. Sunshine mixed with clouds at times this afternoon, with daytime highs approaching 88. Winds out of the south, 8 to 15 miles per hour. Mainly clear skies tonight. Chance of thunderstorms. Lows dip down to about 71. Mainly sunny skies tomorrow. Chance of thunderstorms. High temperatures reach up to 94. Dry Tuesday and Wednesday under mainly sunny skies with highs in the low 80s. Taking a look at the extended forecast, 82 Thursday, 82 Friday, and 89 on Saturday. I'm staff meteorologist Paul Trombley. Right now, it's 82 degrees.
5: With a check of news, I'm Brian Langland. After days of extreme heat and dry conditions, which helped fuel wildfires in northeastern Minnesota, some relief may be on the way. State climatologist Pete Boulay says the heat dome responsible for the hot weather is expected to eventually break down, allowing some cooler Canadian air to move into our state, hopefully starting tomorrow. The heat and the lack of rain have also worsened some drought conditions, particularly in northeastern Minnesota. Boulay says rain is beginning to reach parts of northern Minnesota as the weather pattern starts to shift. Minnesota is projected to finish the current two-year budget cycle with a general fund balance of roughly $3 billion. According to updated figures from Minnesota Management and Budget, Deputy State Budget Director Travis Bunch says the outlook changes in the following biennium. That's a look at news. I'm Brian Langland.
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5: Here's your 97.7 Jack FM forecast. Sunshine mixed with clouds at times this afternoon, with daytime highs approaching 88. Winds out of the south, 8 to 15 miles per hour. Mainly clear skies tonight, chance of thunderstorms. Lows dip down to about 71. Mainly sunny skies tomorrow, chance of thunderstorms. High temperatures reach up to 94. Dry Tuesday and Wednesday under mainly sunny skies, with highs in the low 80s. Taking a look at the extended forecast, 82 Thursday, 82 Friday, and 89 on Saturday. I'm Staff Meteorologist Paul Trombley. Right now, it's 82 degrees.
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7: Here's your 97.7 Jack FM forecast. Sunshine mixed with clouds at times this afternoon, with daytime highs approaching 88. Winds out of the south, 8 to 15 miles per hour. Mainly clear skies tonight. Chance of thunderstorms. Lows dip down to about 71. Mainly sunny skies tomorrow. Chance of thunderstorms. High temperatures reach up to 94. Dry Tuesday and Wednesday under mainly sunny skies with highs in the low 80s. Taking a look at the extended forecast, 82 Thursday, 82 Friday, and 89 on Saturday. I'm staff meteorologist Paul Trombley. Right now, it's 82 degrees.
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5: Here's your 97.7 Jack FM forecast. Sunshine mixed with clouds at times this afternoon, with daytime highs approaching 88. Winds out of the south, 8 to 15 miles per hour. Mainly clear skies tonight. Chance of thunderstorms. Lows dip down to about 71. Mainly sunny skies tomorrow. Chance of thunderstorms. High temperatures reach up to 94. Dry Tuesday and Wednesday under mainly sunny skies with highs in the low 80s. Taking a look at the extended forecast, 82 Thursday, 82 Friday, and 89 on Saturday. I'm staff meteorologist Paul Trombley. Right now, it's 82 degrees.
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0: I'm weatherology meteorologist Derek Height with a significant weather update. A heat advisory begins at noon tomorrow and continues until 7 p.m. tomorrow evening. A heat advisory means that the combination of high temperatures and high humidity will produce dangerous conditions, especially for those who are sensitive to the heat, such as children and the elderly. In order to prevent heat sickness and heat stroke, take steps to keep cool. Drink plenty of water, stay in the shade as much as possible, and if you must be outside, take occasional breaks in an air-conditioned building to cool down. Watch out for the warning signs of heat stroke, including dizziness, nausea, headache, and disorientation. A heat advisory begins at noon tomorrow and continues until 7 p.m. tomorrow evening. 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I'm meteorologist Derek Height.
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4: Here is your 97.7 Jack FM forecast. Sunshine mixed with clouds at times this afternoon, with daytime highs approaching 88. South winds 8 to 15 miles per hour. Partly cloudy skies again tonight. Slight chance of thunderstorms. Lows dip down to about 72. Lots of sunshine tomorrow. Slight chance of thunderstorms. High temperatures reach up to 94. Mainly clear and dry Tuesday and Wednesday, with highs in the upper 70s. Take a look at the extended forecast. 82 Thursday, 82 Friday, and 89 on Saturday. I'm staff meteorologist Paul Trombley. Currently, it's 84 degrees.
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4: Here's your 97.7 Jack FM forecast. Sunshine mixed with clouds at times this afternoon, with daytime highs approaching 88. South winds 8 to 15 miles per hour. Partly cloudy skies again tonight. Slight chance of thunderstorms. Lows dip down to about 72. Lots of sunshine tomorrow. Slight chance of thunderstorms. High temperatures reach up to 94. Mainly clear and dry Tuesday and Wednesday, with highs in the upper 70s. Take a look at the extended forecast. 82 Thursday, 82 Friday, and 89 on Saturday. I'm staff meteorologist Paul Trombley. Currently, it's 84 degrees.
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3: Here's your 97.7 Jack FM forecast. Sunshine mixed with clouds at times this afternoon, with daytime highs approaching 88. Winds out of the south, 8 to 15 miles per hour. Partly cloudy skies again tonight. Slight chance of thunderstorms. Lows dip down to about 72. Mainly clear skies tomorrow. Chance of thunderstorms. High temperatures reach up to 94. Lots of sunshine and dry Tuesday and Wednesday, with highs in the upper 70s. Take a look at the extended forecast, 82 Thursday, 82 Friday, and 89 on Saturday. I'm staff meteorologist Paul Trombley. Currently, it's 86 degrees.
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5: Here's your 97.7 Jack FM forecast. Sunshine mixed with clouds at times this afternoon, with daytime highs approaching 88. Winds out of the south, 8 to 15 miles per hour. Partly cloudy skies again tonight. Slight chance of thunderstorms. Lows dip down to about 72. Mainly clear skies tomorrow. Chance of thunderstorms. High temperatures reach up to 94. Lots of sunshine and dry Tuesday and Wednesday, with highs in the upper 70s. Take a look at the extended forecast. 82 Thursday, 82 Friday, and 89 on Saturday. I'm staff meteorologist Paul Trombley. Currently, it's 86 degrees.
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5: Here's your 97.7 Jack FM forecast. Partly cloudy skies tonight with a slight chance of thunderstorms. Lows around 72, winds out of the south, 10 to 15 miles per hour. 94 tomorrow, chance for storms.

0: Clear skies tomorrow night, 67. Mainly sunny and dry Tuesday and Wednesday with highs in the upper 70s. Looking further out, 82 Thursday, 82 Friday, and 89 on Saturday. Once again, we should dip to 72 tonight, highs reach 94 tomorrow, a low of 67 tomorrow night. I'm Staff Meteorologist Paul Trombley, currently 86.
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3: Here's your 97.7 Jack FM forecast. Partly cloudy skies tonight with a slight chance of thunderstorms. Lows around 72, winds out of the south, 10 to 15 miles per hour. 94 tomorrow, chance for storms. Clear skies tomorrow night, 67. Mainly sunny and dry Tuesday and Wednesday with highs in the upper 70s. Looking further out, 82 Thursday, 82 Friday, and 89 on Saturday. Once again, we should dip to 72 tonight, highs reach 94 tomorrow, a low of 67 tomorrow night. I'm Staff Meteorologist Paul Trombley, currently 86.
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KLGR-FM Redwood Falls, broadcasting live from a dilapidated trailer along the banks of the Minnesota River. 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
3: Here's your 97.7 Jack FM forecast. Partly cloudy skies tonight with a slight chance of thunderstorms. Lows around 72, winds out of the south, 10 to 15 miles per hour. 94 tomorrow, chance for storms. Clear skies tomorrow night, 67. Mainly sunny and dry Tuesday and Wednesday with highs in the upper 70s. Looking further out, 82 Thursday, 82 Friday, and 89 on Saturday. Once again, we should dip to 72 tonight, highs reach 94 tomorrow, a low of 67 tomorrow night. I'm staff meteorologist Paul Trombley. Currently, it's 84 degrees.
2: With a check of news, I'm Brian Langland. After days of extreme heat and dry conditions, which helped fuel wildfires in northeastern Minnesota, some relief may be on the way. State climatologist Pete Boulay says the heat dome responsible for the hot weather is expected to eventually break down, allowing some cooler Canadian air to move into our state, hopefully starting tomorrow. The heat and the lack of rain have also worsened some drought conditions, particularly in northeastern Minnesota. Boulay says rain is beginning to reach parts of northern Minnesota as the weather pattern starts to shift. Minnesota is projected to finish the current two-year budget cycle with a general fund balance of roughly $3 billion. According to updated figures from Minnesota Management and Budget, Deputy State Budget Director Travis Bunch says the outlook changes in the following biennium. That's a look at news. I'm Brian Langland.
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18: When you first saw her, she was out walking her dog. 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She was out walking her dog and only had a second to let go of the leash. Your foot was on the gas, and her life

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5: Here's your 97.7 Jack FM forecast. Partly cloudy skies tonight with a slight chance of thunderstorms. Lows around 72. Winds out of the south 10 to 15 miles per hour. 94 tomorrow. Chance for storms. Clear skies tomorrow night, 67. Mainly sunny and dry Tuesday and Wednesday with highs in the upper 70s. Looking further out, 82 Thursday, 82 Friday, and 89 on Saturday. Once again, we should dip to 72 tonight, highs reach 94 tomorrow, a low of 67 tomorrow night. I'm staff meteorologist Paul Trombley. Currently, it's 84 degrees.
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4: Here's your 97.7 Jack FM forecast. Partly cloudy skies tonight with a slight chance of thunderstorms. Lows around 72, winds out of the south, 10 to 15 miles per hour. 94 tomorrow, chance for storms. Clear skies tomorrow night, 67. Mainly sunny and dry Tuesday and Wednesday with highs in the upper 70s. Looking further out, 82 Thursday, 82 Friday, and 89 on Saturday. Once again, we should dip to 72 tonight, highs reach 94 tomorrow, a low of 67 tomorrow night. I'm Staff Meteorologist Paul Trombley. Currently, it's 82 degrees.
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5: Here's your 97.7 Jack FM forecast. Partly cloudy skies tonight with a slight chance of thunderstorms. Lows around 72, winds out of the south, 10 to 15 miles per hour. 94 tomorrow, chance for storms. Clear skies tomorrow night, 67. Mainly sunny and dry Tuesday and Wednesday with highs in the upper 70s. Looking further out, 82 Thursday, 82 Friday, and 89 on Saturday. Once again, we should dip to 72 tonight, highs reach 94 tomorrow, a low of 67 tomorrow night. I'm staff meteorologist Paul Trombley. Currently, it's 82 degrees.
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